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3: This is Joy Long from the KVS 12 Weather Center. Today is a fantastic day. Highs will be getting into the upper 80s, so it's a very warm and sunny day overall. Tonight, things are also looking really good, getting into the 70s. The weather will cooperate very nicely. Now, for Father's Day, there is a chance for some showers and storms, especially as we get into the afternoon, into the evening. Some of these storms could potentially bring some severe weather, so if you have any Father's Day plans outdoors, you should keep an eye on the forecast.

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0: 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Hi, good evening. Welcome to the Delilah Show. Who's this?
1: Lindsay.
0: Lindsay, what can I do for you tonight?
1: Well, I just need some hope and inspiration.
0: Why is your heart heavy? Why are you so down?
1: I'm getting a divorce.
0: Okay, that's a reason to have a really heavy heart. Next to losing someone you love, I don't know of anything that's more painful.
1: Yeah, worst thing I've ever went through.
0: How long have you been married?
1: Just a year and 3 months.
0: So you're practically newlyweds?
1: Yes.
0: And obviously you don't want this, so he must be the one that's initiating it.
1: No, I'm the one initiating it because I have to. He's threatening to kill me. I can't trust anything he does, but I still love him with all my heart.
0: But you're making the right steps to protect yourself instead of doing what a lot of us foolish women did and stay in an abusive situation for years.
1: Yeah.
0: How old are you?
1: 23.
0: Wow. You're very wise for one so young. Well, let me play a song for you. God bless you, sweetie.
1: Thank you.

0: 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Welcome to a place where you can come in, cool down. We're going to talk and you're going to share your story. Everybody has a story. Everybody has a story. I want to hear yours. I want to hear your story. I want to know who you love and why you love them and how you demonstrate that love. Who you love and why you love them. Those are the easy questions usually. How you demonstrate that love by your action. Are you kind? Are you considerate? Are you curious? Do you go out of your way to let someone know they're important to you, that you value them? Or do you emotionally disappear for days or weeks on end or months and then pop in and act like everything's okay? Not okay. You need to stay in touch. You need to stay connected. You need to be emotionally available. And I'm not just talking about romantic relationships. You better not disappear for days on end. I'm talking about all your relationships. With your bestie, with your mom, with your sisters, with your brothers, with your friends from high school or college. We got all these devices to help us stay connected, and yet we don't. Tonight, reach out to someone you love and let them know you're thinking about them. Let them know they matter to you. We'll be back. 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
3: This is Joy Long from the KFES 12 Weather Center. Today is a fantastic day. Highs will be getting into the upper 80s, so it's a very warm and sunny day overall. Tonight, things are also looking really good getting into the 70s. The weather will cooperate very nicely. Now, for Father's Day, there is a chance for some showers and storms, especially as we get into the afternoon, into the evening. Some of these storms could potentially bring some severe weather, so if you have any Father's Day plans outdoors, you should keep an eye on the forecast.

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1: I know a lot of people are thinking of their fathers this week, their father figures, granddads or stepdads, and a lot of people have written or called who are missing their fathers. I got this letter from Shannon who says, "My dad was one very special person. He was good to his family. He made sure none of us ever went without, no matter how hard he had to work. It didn't matter if you were actually a part of his family or just one of the kids his kids drug home. He would help us. He would help them. It's been 4 years this August since we lost my dad. I always knew he did all he could to give us a much better life so we could have it easier than he did. I'm his second to youngest daughter. I try to do what he did, and I miss him every day." Shannon, thank you for writing, and here is a song in honor of your father.

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Is there someone that inspires a melody within your heart? My father, when he was in a good mood when I was growing up, always had a song on his heart. He knew more Silly Dad songs than anyone I've ever met in my life. And whenever he would wake up in a good mood, he would start singing a song. And whenever you'd ask him a question, like, "Dad, how much is this coat cost?" he would reply, "How much is that doggy in the window?" He would answer all of your questions with a silly song. Who inspires the melody within your heart? What song do you hear in your mind when you think about that person? Write to me and tell me. 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

0: Hi, it's Delilah on 104.7 The Bridge. Robin, what can I do for you tonight?
1: I wanted to do a dedication to a guy that I've been dating for about a month now, and his name's Aaron. I wanted to tell him that he has no reason to be afraid. I guess he's been hurt before in relationships, and he has a little fear of commitment.
0: So how long have you been seeing each other?
1: About a month.
0: So it's kind of new.
1: Yeah, it's kind of new.
0: He's not quite sure where he stands yet.
1: Yeah, I found out actually he has been wanting to ask me out for a while, I guess, for about a month, and he finally got up the guts to do it. And he's a real gentleman, a real sweetheart. And
0: so it sounds like he is committed to you.
1: In a way, yeah.
0: So if he's that kind and that considerate and that emotionally available, that sounds like an awfully big commitment for only a month into a relationship.
1: I know. I'm just hoping things work out and then he gets over this fear and everybody's like, oh, don't worry, you know, he'll...
0: But Robin, if he's available to you and has been seeing you all the time for the past month, he has overcome the fear or you wouldn't be seeing him.
1: True, that is true.
0: I mean, actions speak a whole lot louder than words, true?
1: Yeah, he wants to take it one step at a time. Like, you know, he wanted to do the friend thing first, you know, and then build up.
0: So he's got wisdom.
1: Yeah.
0: So, Robin, how much more of a commitment do you want?
1: I guess I want to be secure in the fact I know maybe that, you know, we're going to be together, I guess.
0: But it's only been a month.
1: I know. I mean, he's not.
0: You know what I think? I don't think that he's afraid of commitment. I think that you're afraid of losing someone. Your need to define the relationship and to hang on so tight might be the thing that ruins it.
1: Oh, I hope not.
0: So just let go, and if he's the right one and he sounds wonderful, you'll know in time, and so will he.
1: Okay.

0: 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Who is a precious person in your life? Who makes your heart smile? Who is there to encourage you when you're feeling down? More importantly, who do you encourage? Do you bring out the best in others? Do you work hard to bring out the best in others? I have somebody in my life who I swear she works so hard to bring out the worst in others. She does. She has something negative or unkind to say behind your back constantly, and even to your face. She brings out the worst in others, and it's such an attack on my soul. Don't be like that. If you've got a personality that tries to be hurtful or divisive, not good. Strive to bring out the best in others. Strive to patch things up, not tear things down. 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
4: This is Joy Long from the KFBS 12 Weather Center. Today is a fantastic day. Highs will be getting into the upper 80s, so it's a very warm and sunny day overall. Tonight, things are also looking really good, getting into the 70s. The weather will cooperate very nicely. Now, for Father's Day, there is a chance for some showers and storms, especially as we get into the afternoon, into the evening. Some of these storms could potentially bring some severe weather, so if you have any Father's Day plans outdoors, you should keep an eye on the forecast.

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1: This is Rosie. How are you doing?
0: Rosie, I'm good. What can I do for you tonight?
1: Well, I'm calling about my lovely husband of 13 years, going on 14, and my high school sweetheart. And we have 3 children, and I just wanted to tell him how much I love him. His birthday's coming up, and I just want to give him a shout-out. And I would love for you to play I Will Always Love You by Whitney Houston for him. He is the greatest.
0: What's his name?
1: Michael Davis.
0: So you've loved Michael since you were how old?
1: Oh, God, 16.
0: And at 16 years old, he made you giddy and gave you butterflies. Yes. Does he still do that?
1: Yes, he does.
0: He still makes you happy in your heart when you think about him?
1: Oh, yes, I do.
0: Is he as cute today as he was when you were 16?
1: Well, no, not really, but in my heart, he's always cute. He's going to kill me, Delilah.
0: Oh, well, we'll just you know, say that what he's lost in that youthful vigor and hair, he's gained in charm. How's that?
1: You know what? Yes. And you know what, too? It's not even about the looks. It's the person. And he's a wonderful person. And I love him.
0: Till death do you part.

0: Yes.
1: Yes. Now, I would bet if Mike were on the phone and I asked him that, he'd say, you look hotter than you looked back then.
0: Well, maybe.
1: Let me play a good song for both of you. God bless you.
0: Thank you, Delilah.

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0: 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So a lot of folks call in to this show who are under so much stress and anxiety. I know it's hard to avoid in today's world, especially for me. You know what causes me more stress than anything? Traffic. When I am stuck in traffic, I can't do anything on my phone. I can't work. I can't get anything accomplished. I'm away from my kids. I feel like I'm completely out of control. There's nothing I can do. And I know the backways. I know the side streets. But when I am stuck in traffic, my stress level goes through the roof. So what do? I try to avoid traffic at all costs. I try to plan my day, my events, so that that's not a part of my life. Not always possible. But the more you can reduce the stress in your life, the longer and sweeter your life is going to be. Something to think about tonight as we slip through this night together. You're listening to Delilah. 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
2: Yes, this is our first time calling, and we just love your program, and I'd love to have a piece played to my wife if I could.
1: What's her name?
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1: Congratulations.
2: And they didn't figure it would work out because we were young when we were married, but it's worked out wonderful. And I love her as much today as I did then.
1: Okay, you go tell her how much you love her and I'll play it.
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0: 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Born on America's darkest day of September 11th, the Tunnel to Towers Foundation has helped our nation's heroes ever since. 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Smith trained as a rescue officer and tactical air control specialist. He lost his life in Afghanistan while aiding the wounded and calling for evacuations. Tunnel to Towers honored his sacrifice by providing his wife Tiffany and daughter with a mortgage-free home. 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Tonight's Delilah's Dilemma is a very sad situation. It comes from a woman who says, what do you tell a man who is having an emotional affair with another woman? And he ignores his wife and tells her to deal with it or to move out without the kids because he will continue this relationship and I have to be happy for him. He will not quit being with the other woman or take her off his Facebook. He feels like he's being punished when I ask him to stop the texting, the emailing, the talking. And he told me he would, but he won't let me see his phone. He makes every effort to drop something off where she is, whether it's for her or not. Coincidentally, she's always around, strangely, when we're out together. He will volunteer to be where she is in an activity, not caring what I need to do with our children in tow. This is my dilemma. We've been married 17 and a half years, and he tells me I need to get on medication or drugs to help me cope with this. He wants his fun, spontaneous, loving wife back. As soon as I work to change my attitude, he will love me. He tells me he loves me and cares for me, but at the same time, he talks about her and her family. When he prays with me, he prays about her and her family and how he can help them in this time of need. Then he actually prays for God to help me accept this. Signed, a very saddened woman. I will have my mother Delilah words for you coming up next, girlfriend. You're listening to Delilah. If you have the time, I have a program of positive, hopeful messages for you each evening. I'm Delilah on 104.7 The Bridge.
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2: I'm Chief Meteorologist Grant Day. 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Rain or shine, you'll always get the latest local forecast.
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3: This is Joy Long from the KFES 12 Weather Center. Today is a fantastic day. Highs will be getting into the upper 80s, so it's a very warm and sunny day overall. Tonight, things are also looking really good, getting into the 70s. The weather will cooperate very nicely. Now, for Father's Day, there is a chance for some showers and storms, especially as we get into the afternoon, into the evening. Some of these storms could potentially bring some severe weather, so if you have any Father's Day plans outdoors, you should keep an eye on the forecast.

Hi, it's Delilah on 104.7 The Bridge. Tonight's Delilah's Dilemma is from a woman who's been married over 17 years, has four children, and her husband is having an affair with another woman. She starts out saying an emotional affair, but then she goes on to end her letter saying that even when they pray together, the man is praying for the other woman. Clearly, sweetheart, your husband is in love with this other person and has decided to be in a relationship with her. And there is absolutely nothing you can do about that. He wants to have both of you. So here's what I would say to you. You have to decide if you are going to continue to be put in second place, or you're going to have to make a new life for yourself and your children. Clearly, your husband is not going to change his behavior. He is quite happy with this arrangement. He has you and his children at home, and he has the other woman who adores him and follows him around like a puppy dog. Your husband is very, very wrong where he says you will have to move out and leave your children with him. We also live in a country where you have rights, and you don't have to put up with that.

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1: So who is on your heart tonight? Who are you falling in love with? Don't you love falling in love in the summertime? Walking hand in hand, sitting on a dock with your feet dipping into the water, going to air-conditioned restaurants or movie theaters to get out of the heat and holding hands in the dark, walking along the boardwalk, riding a Ferris wheel, like cotton candy at the county fair. Who is the cotton candy in your life? Call me and tell me, and I will find a sweet romantic song for you. 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

0: 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Hi, you've called Delilah. Who is this?
1: My name is Brad.
0: Hi, Brad. What can I do for you?
1: I would love it if you could play some kind of a slow song where I can steal my wife away from cleaning the kitchen for a little bit so I can dance with her for a few minutes.
0: A nice slow dance.
1: Yeah.
0: Now, are you going to help her finish cleaning the kitchen after you dance?
1: Yeah, I'll help her with whatever she asks me to do. We've listened to you for over 10 years now.
0: Oh, well, thank you. How many years have you been married?
1: We're in our 7th year of marriage.
0: But together for 10?
1: We've been together for almost 10 years now. She was listening to you when we got together, and I started listening to you then, too.
0: Well, you stay tuned, and I will play a nice slow dance for you tonight.
1: All right, great. Thank you very much.

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0: 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Now, this is the company making my eyeglasses, the eyeglass frames that I wear. I purposefully have several different pairs of glasses, if only because I lose them. Sometimes I break them. 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We can do this together. 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
2: This is Joy Long from the KFES 12 Weather Center. Today is a fantastic day. Highs will be getting into the upper 80s, so it's a very warm and sunny day overall. Tonight, things are also looking really good, getting into the 70s. The weather will cooperate very nicely. Now, for Father's Day, there is a chance for some showers and storms, especially as we get into the afternoon, into the evening. Some of these storms could potentially bring some severe weather, so if you have any Father's Day plans outdoors, you should keep an eye on the forecast.

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2: Hi, Delilah.
1: What can I do for you tonight?
2: I want to request a special song for my son. He passed away 2.5 years ago. His name was James. And James was an organ donor. And I just want to request something special for him and for the other donor families.
1: How old was your son?
2: 18.
1: What happened?
2: Brain injury.
1: Oh.
2: Yeah.
1: And how are you sounding so positive despite the most terrific loss one can ever experience?
2: Well, first of all, I have a terrific 6-year-old grandbaby that helps and a great daughter. But we have corresponded with a young woman who got his kidney and pancreas, and she was in end-stage kidney failure. And we've corresponded with a man who got his heart, who is a preacher. And it helped so much to know that he was able to help others.
1: So your son's heart saved the life of a preacher.
2: Mm-hmm.
1: Who hopefully is helping to bless a multitude of people.
2: Yes.
1: And there's a young woman who is alive today because of your son.
2: Yes.
1: So even though your heart is broken, others have been able to live.
2: Yes. I just ask God to let me take it one day at a time, and he does.
1: Well, I will play a song in your son's honor and thank all people who have an organ donor card. But more important than just having a card is telling somebody that you love what your intentions are.
2: That's right. If you don't tell them, it does no good. I have a special song. It's Shining Star by the Manhattan.
1: I'll play it for you.
2: Because donors, the ones who give their lives, definitely are. So
1: I will play that. You have a good night. I'm sorry for your loss, but God bless.

0: 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What is your favorite thing to cook on the grill? What do you love to grill? 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You cut cabbage in big, thick planks. You can do it with cauliflower, too. 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And they're so delicious. You can make an entire meal out of a steak of cabbage or cauliflower. Either one. 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Or you could put some tinfoil on and chop up the cabbage or the cauliflower and throw in a chopped up onion and grill it that way and just have a delicious summer mix of veggies. My husband Paul is the designated griller in our family. He can grill a steak, he can grill a hamburger, he loves to grill sausages, he loves to grill bratwurst and sausages for the family. And I let him do that. I step aside, he's sitting there sweating to death. I'll do something helpful like bring the cabbage steaks out to him all seasoned up. That's my contribution. Or you'll say, honey, go get me a plate to put the hamburgers on. Okay, sweetheart, that's my contribution. Such a big help there. I hope you're having a wonderful summer, whatever you've got going on the grill. You're listening to Delilah.
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4: This is Joy Long from the KFBS 12 Weather Center. Today is a fantastic day. Highs will be getting into the upper 80s, so it's a very warm and sunny day overall. Tonight, things are also looking really good, getting into the 70s. The weather will cooperate very nicely. Now, for Father's Day, there is a chance for some showers and storms, especially as we get into the afternoon, into the evening. Some of these storms could potentially bring some severe weather, so if you have any Father's Day plans outdoors, you should keep an eye on the forecast.

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2: I'm Chief Meteorologist Grant Day. 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Rain or shine, you'll always get the latest local forecast.
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It doesn't matter. 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
3: This is Joy Long from the KFBS 12 Weather Center. Today is a fantastic day. Highs will be getting into the upper 80s, so it's a very warm and sunny day overall. Tonight, things are also looking really good, getting into the 70s. The weather will cooperate very nicely. Now, for Father's Day, there is a chance for some showers and storms, especially as we get into the afternoon, into the evening. Some of these storms could potentially bring some severe weather, so if you have any Father's Day plans outdoors, you should keep an eye on the forecast.

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3: We were interested in how people could squeeze the most happiness out of their money. 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
2: Then, it's a startling statistic and a grim one. 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What's behind the numbers? We'll have the story.
4: Having connections, asking for help, being able to accept help when someone else offers it. All of those things are really powerful.
2: Those two interviews, and much more, are coming your way on this week's edition of InfoTrack. Stick around. Our show begins right after this.
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0: is winning.
1: How do you decide how to spend your money? One expert says if you think money doesn't buy happiness, then you're just not spending it right. With the intriguing story, here's InfoTrack's Roy Mackey. Roy?
2: Thanks, Chris. Our guest is Dr. Elizabeth Dunn. She's a behavioral scientist, associate professor of psychology at the University of British Columbia, and the co-author of a book called Happy Money, The Science of Smarter Spending. So tell us a bit about your research. You examine how people make choices in spending their money.
3: Right. We were interested in how people could squeeze the most happiness out of their money. So in some of our research, we actually give people money and tell them how to spend it. And we look at what kinds of spending choices end up making them the happiest.
2: So you believe money can buy happiness?
3: I think it can buy happiness if people spend it right.
2: And I understand that there is an income level that once you reach that, making more money won't necessarily increase your happiness.
3: Well, it remains controversial, but there is some research suggesting that once people in the United States are making about $75,000 a year, additional income really doesn't have much of an impact at all on their day-to-day feelings of happiness.
2: Why do you think that is?
3: Well, I think part of the reason is that people don't necessarily spend their money right. When we get more money, we invest it in things like bigger homes, faster cars, things that don't necessarily provide us with much in the way of happiness.
2: Now, in your book, you write about five principles that can help people get more happiness out of the money that they spend. Let's just briefly touch on some of those. The first one is you should buy experiences.
3: Right. So the idea here is that people get more happiness from buying experiences like trips, concerts, special meals, than from buying material things like couches and flat screen TVs.
2: So probably a vacation is a wise investment then.
3: A vacation is a great investment.
2: Your second principle is make it a treat.
3: Right. You know, it seems like life would be perfect if we could just have everything we love all the time, unfettered access to all the best things in life. But actually, having our favorite things less often can enhance our ability to enjoy them. For me, I used to get myself a latte every day. At first, especially when I was a graduate student and it represented a significant portion of my income, the latte was really a treat, something that gave me a little shot of pleasure every day. But soon it just became part of my daily habit, and I found myself one day just sucking it down on my way into work and realized it was no longer a source of pleasure. I was forking over almost $5 for something that didn't provide any more pleasure than just a simple cup of coffee. So now what I do is I just make myself some coffee, and then occasionally I treat myself to that latte, and now it's something that, again, is a real source of pleasure for me.
2: Your third recommendation on how to get more happiness from the money we spend is buying time.
3: Before you reach for your wallet, ask yourself, how will this purchase affect the way I spend my time? And many of the things we buy don't actually have any bearing on the way we spend our time. Things like a new pair of shoes, as much as I might want them, those shoes are unlikely to have a big impact on the way I spend my time. In contrast, some of our purchases, for example, paying for a house cleaner can actually change the way we use our time and free us from some of the least pleasant time that we spend on a day-to-day basis.
2: Something like commuting is also an example of that, right?
3: Commuting is a big one. So taking a job with an hour-long commute has an effect on happiness that's equivalent to not having a job at all. Being unemployed is terrible for happiness, but having to drive a long way to your job is also a real detriment for happiness.
2: Next on your list of advice is pay now, consume later.
3: Pretty much everything in modern society propels us toward consuming right away and sometimes paying for it much later. We suggest people should do exactly the opposite. So, for example, if you're going to take a vacation at the end of the summer, we would suggest that you should pay for it right now. Get that pain of paying out of the way, and then you get to enjoy looking forward to it all summer, and when the vacation finally rolls around, it feels free because you paid for it so long ago.
2: So it's all about anticipation, I guess.
3: Anticipation is a really powerful source of happiness. In one simple study, people actually ended up enjoying a Hershey's Kiss more when they had to wait 30 minutes to eat it compared to when they got to eat it right away.
2: And your final key principle is invest in others.
3: Yeah, and this is probably the one that's closest to our own hearts. My co-author and I began with this idea that, you know, maybe people might actually get more happiness from spending money on themselves rather than on others. And in fact, we find that around the world, even in poor countries, people get more happiness when they use their money to benefit other people.
2: Interesting. This is all great advice. Why do you think we all have such a problem putting these principles into action, though?
3: Well, I think there are so many challenges on a day-to-day basis of, like, resisting the lure of products that don't allow us to put these principles into action. So, for example, when we're faced with a material thing, we notice all of the lovely features that it has. For example, if you're looking at the latest iPhone, it's like, oh, it can do all of these things that my earlier iPhone couldn't do. And so it seems really appealing in the moment. These very concrete features of products can sort of lure us in, even if we realize that it would be better to stick with our old phone and invest that money in a family vacation.
2: Any final words of advice for people who are considering, should we go out and splurge and buy a car or continue to save our money? Just any general pieces of advice for people today?
3: Well, my, I guess, biggest piece of advice for people considering a splurge is, first off, that savings are actually a really good source of happiness. So we talk a lot about how to spend money, but saving money is also important for happiness. But the biggest factor in money and happiness is actually debt. So if you are in debt and if that is worrying you, then the single best thing you could probably do with your money is to pay off that debt.
2: And any advice for couples? Because a lot of times couples have two entirely different philosophies on spending.
3: Money can really be a source of significant distress within marriages. In fact, debt is particularly problematic in the context of marriage. I know my husband and I certainly have different approaches to spending. I tend to be more willing to fork over money for some kind of nice experience than my husband is. So, you know, I think actually that can be a strength because he sort of reins me in and I help to let him kind of indulge once in a while and make it a treat.
2: Just to kind of wrap things up, if you were going to choose one thing that the average person could benefit by going out and spending money on out of your list of principles, can you put your finger on one thing?
3: Well, I think the idea of our principles is that they're meant to be fairly broad because everybody has sort of their own idiosyncratic preferences. But if I had to kind of focus people on one idea, I think it would be consider whether a purchase will affect the way you spend your time, because time is really the ultimate currency. And so whether you're sort of a busy parent considering whether to, you know, invest in a babysitter for a night off versus buying a high chair, or maybe you're a retired couple trying to decide whether to, you know, downsize to a smaller home so that you can afford to spend half the year in a beautiful part of the world, I think the same idea can be applied, which is ask yourself, will this purchase impact the way I spend my time?
2: Fascinating topic. Dr. Elizabeth Dunn, behavioral scientist and co-author of a book called Happy Money, The Science of Smarter Spending. Thank you for joining us on InfoTrack.
3: Thank you so much.
2: And for InfoTrack, I'm Roy Mackey.
1: Next, why have suicide rates among middle-aged whites increased so significantly? The startling story, coming up.
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0: Now, InfoTrack continues. Once again, here's Chris Whitting.
1: It's a disturbing statistic. The suicide rate among middle-aged Americans has increased significantly during the past decade. What's behind the rise? For some answers, we welcome Dr. Eric Kane, Chair of the Department of Psychiatry at the University of Rochester Medical Center and Director of the Injury Control Research Center for Suicide Prevention. First of all, what type of an increase are we looking at among middle-aged Americans? How big an increase was that over the past decade?
9: Well, it's certainly approaching 30%, and it's very, very important to understand how this affects the overall picture in the United States. The suicide rate among youth has remained basically flat, youth being 24 and under. The suicide rate among people over 65 actually has been declining since the early 1990s. But overall in the United States, the suicide rate has gone up for the whole population together between 15 and 20% over the past 10 or 11 years. And all of that has been a result of what's been going on in the middle years. It's kind of as if this middle layer is pushing up and pulling all the rest of the folks along with them.
1: And are these primarily people in one racial group or different groups?
9: It's predominantly whites, and it's important to remember that in the United States, the bulk of suicide is among whites. There are really some very, very substantial ethnic and racial differences in suicide, in the same way that, you know, we see that with homicide and we see that with motor vehicle accidents and other things. And it's very clear that the real driver of this at a numerical level has been among white Americans. American Indians and Alaskan Natives also have seen a sharp increase in the middle years. The difference, though, is those are relatively small populations. As I talk about the national rate, they haven't contributed very much to the national rate. But in fact, in that group, it's even been more a powerful finding. It's just that it's a much smaller group.
1: Why has this increased? What is causing this increase in suicides among middle-aged Americans?
9: Well, you know, you're asking me things that I really wish I knew the answers to, and obviously commands us to do more research and more understanding, because we really don't understand. And I have to say that what I will describe are theories, are hunches, in some ways well-informed by past research, but not always in the United States. And so we want to be very, very careful. Certainly, it looks like one important element has been the economy. It isn't, though, that it's solely among the unemployed folks that the suicide rate goes up, but the economy provides this sort of fundamental background. Now, I mentioned the second issue. The baby boomer group, for reasons that we don't entirely understand, has seemed to have a higher level of depression. It seemed to carry overall a higher level of suicide. And as it chugs up the age ladder, it seems like an increased suicide rate kind of goes along with them. So this data that's coming out of CDC is not simply telling us about a very big problem right now. It is. But it's also warning us about a problem that we may have just around the corner.
1: We're talking on InfoTrack with Dr. Eric Kane, who is a chair of the Department of Psychiatry at the University of Rochester Medical Center and director of the Injury Control Research Center for Suicide Prevention. Dr. Kane, is there anything that might be done to prevent this, to perhaps educate people or inform them that they may be at risk for suicide?
9: Let's think about this at several levels. One level relates to the methods that people use. Most suicide in the United States is from firearms. There was some increase in recent years in firearm suicide. There was a bigger increase in hanging and overdoses. So they all are very important. A second issue that we have to look at, and this may sound kind of getting away from the suicide moment, is we know that a lot of people in the middle years have drinking and drug problems. So many of the women in the middle years who die by suicide have smoldering, long-lasting substance use problems, a lot of times with prescribed opiates. Where do they get those prescriptions? They get them from their docs. They get them from their families. And so we have to think about how do we have a better sense of helping people who have drug habits. And, of course, the most problematic substance in some ways is alcohol, because alcohol is a real inflamer of family relationship problems. It's an inflamer of social difficulties. And a big number of people who die by suicide, whatever else they're using, they're often full of alcohol. And part of our approach to prevention is to understand that we've got to address those common foundational elements. And let me tell you why. It's very hard to get someone at the edge of the cliff. If someone's really decided, I'm dying, they don't give out a lot of signals often. Sometimes they do. People always talk about warning signs and that sort of thing. But what we know is that there are a tremendous number of people who, for very, very specific reasons, they're tight-lipped. Or they've been in a lot of trouble for a long time, and you can't tell the difference between, hey, is this a bad day or is this a day to die?
10: Mm-hmm.
9: And so we really push the idea that, you know, when you see a couple, for instance, and the wife's getting an order of protection, and the husband, you know, the judge is saying, what am I going to do with you? Well, that's a foundation where often, you know, the wife might be suicidal, but the guy actually goes on and kills himself more often than the wife.
10: Well, when people are cut off or they're by themselves, it seems that they would be more at risk. And one of the theories says that whites tend to not have the same church support and extended families that other ethnic groups might have.
9: It's certainly true that having connections, asking for help, being able to accept help when someone else offers it, all of those things are really powerful. And how people put themselves in social groups is a really important thing. There certainly are a lot of white folks who go to church, but even so, you come across situations where all the folks in church didn't know, gee, I thought he was doing fine.
10: Sure.
9: And this gets to the idea that unless someone is willing to be open about these things, it's really hard for people to know when to help. That notion of connectedness and feeling like you belong, feeling like people care about you. And so how to help people be connected is a major challenge. You know, and you take something like the Army. Now, the Army's been working really, really hard, and they've still seen their suicide rate go up. And one of the complex things is you say to someone, you know, you need to be Army strong, and you need to help your buddies. But when your buddy comes along and says, I want to help you, does that mean you'll actually accept their help? Complicated.
10: You touched on this a moment ago, but are there some potential red flags to watch for if a friend or acquaintance might be at risk of suicide?
9: The challenge for warning signs is that most people have them, don't go on to kill themselves. So it's really hard to pick out that person who will versus that person who won't. I don't try to separate the two. If I see somebody going downhill, if I see them drinking more, if I see them becoming more argumentative, if I see them withdrawing or, you know, fighting with the family, getting in trouble at work, I want an employer to say, hey, man, you got to go to our employee assistance program, or how can we help you? How can we reach out to you? The family member doesn't have to say, hey, this guy's suicidal, my husband or brother or parent. What they need to say is, he really isn't doing well. You know, it's kind of going downhill. He's coming apart at the seams.
10: Mm-hmm.
9: Those are technical medical terms. He's coming apart at the seams. What are we going to do to help him? The challenge is that there are a lot of people who've had these problems for a long time. It's kind of, as I said, chronic and smoldering. It eventually gets really hard for families to reach out. You know, there's a part of them that just wants to say, I want you out of my life. And so there's a struggle between being a supportive, caring family member and a person who just says, hey, I don't need him in my world anymore. So there are obviously times where, you know, we see our loved ones and we say, look, I can help you. I want to help you. Please let me help you. I'm going to help you. And there are other times where, you know, we have to be more disciplined and say something to the effect of, I know it's really hard right now for us to be with you or for you to be with us, but, you know, we feel responsible. And, you know, there's no one size fits all, but the idea is that a lot of times people are distressed, and we have to find ways, even when they get us distressed, of finding a way to help them.
10: Dr. Eric Kane, chair of the Department of Psychiatry at the University of Rochester Medical Center and director of the Injury Control Research Center for Suicide Prevention. Dr. Kane, thank you so much for joining us today on InfoTrack.
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12: 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Welcome. Today, Dr. Crystal Nelson discusses the need for personal mental health plans. John Deaver-Tye talks about nation building, plus two doctors on pediatric optometry. This is Issues Today.
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12: It's interesting to look at how mental health seems to be more of a forefront nowadays. It seems we all talk about physical health and those types of things, but mental health is so important. And we're going to talk about kind of a new survey that's just been done about patients and how they want to try to integrate that if possible. Dr. Crystal Nelson is joining us. She's a board-certified psychiatrist. Dr. Nelson, good to have you with us today on the program.
16: Well, thanks, Bob, for having me.
12: Yeah, tell us about this, because really, as I mentioned, it seems like there's a good emphasis toward more mental health programs and things, correct?
16: Absolutely, absolutely. What we know, mental health care is this highly individualized thing, yet patients are feeling like the approach is this one size fits all. In 2026, the GeneSight Mental Health Monitor survey showed us that 88% of patients treated for depression and or anxiety said they would feel more confident if their mental health care were more personalized. So we know that personalization just really matters in this space, because medication outcomes, side effects, treatment responses, all of this can vary so significantly from person to person. So we need to begin to be able to tailor these approaches so we can have more informed conversations and hopefully get better treatment responses and outcomes overall.
12: So at this point, and they feel that one size does not fit all. That's certainly a valid point. And there are certainly medications that have been given out, and a lot of them are, of course, very effective, but others maybe not so much. So that's where personalized treatment would come in much better, I would think.
16: Yes, absolutely. For some people, often when going through their mental health medication treatment, this is a long, frustrating trial and error process that they're going through. This is frustrating for clinicians and for patients. In that survey as well, about 13% of people that were previously treated said that the first medication worked, so only 13%. So we now have the ability to use testing like the GeneSight test, where we can order a simple cheek swab in the office and the clinician can get information back about how the person's genes might impact the medication outcome, creating this more personalized approach, again, cutting down on the trial and error process that exists currently.
12: Yeah, exactly. So genetics are a part of this, and these tests would be easy to administer, and then it really gives you a better framework or roadbed to do the treatment, correct?
16: Yeah, absolutely. Very simple. So just a simple cheek swab that can be done in the office, and in only a couple of days, that clinician can get a simple, easy-to-read report that helps them just to make a more informed and overall comprehensive assessment.
12: Now, how widespread is this at this point? Is this a brand new type of thing that's going on?
16: Absolutely not. It's actually very widespread. So everyone in the nation has access. Now, it's important for a patient to ask their clinician, if it's not already offered to them, to ask their clinician to order a GeneSight test. But they could also go to the GeneSight.com website and find a local provider that may be able to offer them this type of testing.
12: And yeah, and this can be used, I guess, in all ages. Is that correct?
16: Yes, it can.
12: Yeah, because for sure we're seeing, the reason why I bring that up, it seems like we're seeing kind of more mental disorders for the younger folks as well.
16: Yes, definitely. In the course of my career, I have definitely seen more and more young adults and young people experiencing mental health concerns. And this is something that we don't have to worry about whether or not they're excluded. So young adults and young children can also be tested so that we can get a more personalized approach.
12: Yeah. If you wonder why that we're having more of that type of thing, is because of social media and all these pressures and peer pressure, all those things that are going on.
16: Yeah, I think it's complex. Just mental health care in general is a very complex. It can include from societal influence to, again, genes, like what we're talking about, family history. So it's a complex thing as to why we might be seeing more, but we do know that these things are increasing. And the good thing is that people are getting more and more comfortable with being vocal about their mental health concerns.
12: Yeah, and also it seems as though there has been a big push toward funding much more mental health programs, whether it be on the state level, federal level, whatever. And I think that's got to be positive. Again, we used to just

0: treatment was really looked down upon, particularly certain cultures did not partake in a lot of the mental health therapy and those kind of things. And that certainly has changed, hasn't it?
1: It absolutely has. I think following the pandemic, it became quite difficult to think that any of us could be excluded from having some mental health concerns. I don't think that anyone went through 2020 without a little bit of anxiety. And so I think we all are aware that there's always a fine line between stable mental health and unstable mental health, and that it's important all the way around to address it.
0: And getting treatment is so important. Some people still have that resistance. So I would think really the sooner they get it, the better off they're going to be.
1: Absolutely. It still for some people can be a difficult conversation, but it's important that patients feel empowered to have the conversation with their healthcare provider. They should never attempt to manage their mental health care or stop medications on their own.
0: Yes, we'll see as the movement continues to grow. Dr. Crystal Nelson, our guest, board-certified psychiatrist, talking about those individual mental health plans.
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5: 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Here's Bob Gourley.
0: With all of the headlines coming out of the Middle East, there's another big crisis that's going on in Cuba, which is, of course, so close to the United States, 90 miles from the U.S. And it certainly has been a big issue between the U.S. and Cuba for many, many years. But now there seems to be a huge humanitarian crisis going on. We're going to talk to John DeVertai today, who is CEO of a Nation Building Advisory Group, about what needs to be done, and we'll talk a little bit about this. John, good to have you with us today on the program.
6: Thanks, Bob. I really appreciate you having me.
0: Yeah, you've been studying this for a long time. Is this are we coming to a very critical time right now, more than, let's say, in the last 10, 15 years?
6: Not really. I mean, we did it in the 90s with Colombia. When I was down there doing counter-narcotics, but nation building as well. And if you look at Plan Colombia, when Clinton and Pastrana signed that deal, 85% of the money was going towards security, because they did have a guerrilla group trying to overthrow them. And then about 8 years later, I had the opportunity to speak with President Clinton while he was campaigning for Hillary. And he said that Bush had done a great job of executing Plan Colombia, and now 85% of the money that we were giving to Colombia was going towards economic. And security and economic are the two layers for nation building. And security, you would think, would be like police, law enforcement, and military, but it's not. First and foremost, you've got to get the corruption down. Corruption is the evil of everything. So, and then you got to have a good constitution. You got to have a good rule of law and access to rule of law. And then you can, you know, build up your security forces.
0: Yeah, how is the security in Cuba then? Is it, do we have that corruption, all those things that you just mentioned?
6: Yeah, there's about $18 billion in what is goes through a company, acronym GISA, which is, hopefully I get this right, Grupo Administration Guerrilla South America. And they have accounts in Cuba, and they have accounts in Panama. There's about $18 billion.

0: So any food items or anything that's donated, oil, whatever, it actually goes through their military. The military has a very large bank account. And they...
1: So it doesn't go directly to the people. It goes there, so they act just like a middleman then to distribute.
0: Correct.
1: What you're saying.
0: Yeah. And then they sell it. Well, they don't distribute, they sell it. They make money on it. So if if anybody went down there and went to the resorts, when you do that, you are financing their military.
1: And the people aren't getting it is the point. That some of those people live on, what, $4 a month or something? Some of the seniors there?
0: Yeah, I mean, they're not doing very well. In Cuba, Miguel Diaz, I mean, when you look at his history, he's very concerned about the population. So, for instance, they had an oil crisis. They always have them. But during one of these oil crises, he was the vice president. And he rode his bicycle to work. And Raul Castro was like, "Hey, what are you doing? You can't ride your bicycle to work. There's an oil crisis going on. Yeah, I'm going to ride my bicycle to work."
1: Yeah.
0: It was, "Yeah, but you're the vice president. You can't do that."
1: right.
0: Yeah, and him and his wife visit the hospitals all the time to make sure everybody's getting treatment, and take care of themselves. And they've actually got a pretty good medical background. They have doctors all over the Caribbean and Central America that they exploit.
1: The point is, and I think if you look at what's going on with the administration and what they're doing, they're trying to put pressure, of course, on the administration there in Cuba. It just seems like the people are getting less and less out of that, and they have a huge gas shortage. All those things are going on there. So, what do we do about that? I guess.
0: We've got to continue putting the pressure on the politicians and their military. And I would have, from my assessment, is the military and the political side are two separate groups. And the reason I came to that conclusion, one of the reasons, is the political side actually asked the military for money to purchase food and fuel, and they denied them. And they had no recourse. They had no ability to say, "Well, wait a minute. If here in our government, if we went to DOD or Department of War now and said, 'Hey, we're going to short your, you've got all these funds. We need that for whatever crisis.'" DOD and Congress, passes that rule. DOD has to hand it over, or Department of War has to hand it over. There's no, if they say no, well then, then you're in contempt, and we're just going to fire you.
1: Yeah, right. So, there would be consequences, is what you're saying.
0: Right. So, Trump just goes ahead and says, "You're not going to give me the money? Well, you're fired."
1: Yeah, exactly. Yeah, right. Like in any business, would happen.
0: Right. So, but that's not going to happen there. So right now, so what needs to occur? So if you look at what's going on in Iran, you have the former Shah's son, and he's already got basically a shadow government standing up. So when that regime falls, they can go in there and replace it. What you don't want to see is what happened when communism fell in the former Soviet Union. Is when that occurred, you saw a massive vacuum of power, in Russia. And the current oligarchs just went in there and just robbed the state, robbed the people of their natural resources or their rights to, prosper. Because we didn't go in there and say, "Okay, Gorbachev, if you're going to do this, we have to have a step-by-step program to go from communism to capitalism."
1: Yes, and that was quite a transition. I remember talking to people who had watched as the people in the stores didn't know how to do things and because they'd never been trained. Really interesting. John DeVartaye, our guest, CEO of Nation Building Advisory Group on nation building.
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1: How many times have you seen young kids just staring at their tablets or maybe at their phone all day? 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Well, we're going to talk to two leaders in medicine about that. 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
10: Exactly.
11: Well, myopia, also known as nearsightedness, is a very common vision condition where the objects that are close going to be seen clearly, but the ones that are on distance going to be seen blurry. It happens because the eyeballs start growing so long, so the light focus in the wrong place. It can be diagnosed with in the pediatric routine care when you're going to your pediatricians. Sometimes in my practice, I also get parents that come to my practice and complain that the kids had to be standing in front of the television or the computer, or they start blinking too much. It's very important to know that it has to be identified and has to be treated, because if left untreated, the kid's going to have problems in the developmental, also in the learning, because they cannot see the whiteboard. And if they are in the sport, they're going to be very difficult for them to follow instruction from their coach. So it's very important to be identified and to be treated.
1: Yeah, very much so. And the sooner the better, right, to get that diagnosis?
12: Yes, absolutely. As soon as it's diagnosed, it's so important to start treatment as soon as possible.
1: Now, we're getting more cases of this. Is this because of what I mentioned earlier, really a lot of staring going on, that kind of thing?
12: A combination of many things. So, Dr. Ramondi here. It's a combination of genetics and also the simple, environment that you are around. Think about children today versus when we were children, not even 15, 20 years ago. Children now spend most of their day on a screen. It's ping-ponging back and forth between a phone, a tablet, a laptop, a TV screen, and then back. All that does is cause excess, what we call excess near work, and therefore not allowing the eye to develop in its natural way. For an eye to develop appropriately in a child, it needs to be seeing things clearly far away. And where are things located far away? In the great outdoors.
1: Yeah.
12: It's so important we spend time outdoors, and children are spending time on their phone and tablet and indoors all day long. Two things that do not help the eye to develop in the perfect way that it used to.
1: Now, are there then some cures for this? I know you mentioned outside. Are there some other things that can be done?
12: Well, there are many things that can be done. We got to take into account nutrition, time outdoors, reducing screen time, and there are effective treatment options available for this. In the past, all we had were glasses and regular contacts, where every year we would just increase the prescription. Not anymore. We have tools under our belt that are help us protect children's vision.
1: Yeah, what are some of those things? Could you mention those?
12: Mm-hmm. Yes, we have MySight 1-day contact lenses, and these are the number one contact lens for kids. It is the one and only FDA-approved option that's going to protect children's vision, and it's going to help it by slowing down how their eyeball is growing. So myopia is an issue where the eyeball grows too long too quickly. MySight helps your child see the board, and it helps slow down the eyeball from growing. Things that regular glasses and regular contact lenses simply don't do, MySight does. How do they work? They have amazing new technology. So this contact lens, it looks like a regular contact lens, and it's super breathable and comfortable. But the technology in it is designed in a way of can picture a bullseye target. The center part of the contact lens allows you to see objects far away clearly. So that has your regular prescription that you're familiar with.
1: Right.
12: The outside areas of the target have different powers, so it allows the light to reach the back of your eye in a different way, and that way it signals the brain to slow down the eyeball from growing.
1: Well, very good. Now, are these hard for kids to put in? Sometimes there's kind of an adjustment period, isn't there?
12: Like with anything, there is training. We don't just give these contact lenses and say, off you go. No. We have a complete myopia consultation where we get into the nitty-gritty details of why this is happening to your child's eye. And we have extensive training. If you can think about children, it probably took them a long time to learn how to tie their shoelace. But children can do hard things. Same thing. We train the child how to put on this contact lens. And the cool thing about it is that it's daily disposable. So you put one on, wear it all day, and then you throw it out. Simple.
1: Yeah, I just got to ask about that because, of course, there are different contact lenses, I guess, for adults that can go the 30-day ones, the daily, and all those. So this daily, yeah, it makes it a lot easier. You don't have to clean them and put them back into a case, that type of thing. Yeah. And what's the youngest age that kids can do this, would you say?
12: With MySight, the youngest they can do it is at 8 years old.
1: Okay, so 8 years old. It's good to train them then, because then they can do this all their life when they get to the other lenses as well, I would guess, right? Do adults use these as well, or is this just for kids, these lenses?
12: These lenses are just for kids for growing, developing eyes, because myopia, once you reach adulthood, it doesn't advance as rapidly. We know that myopia progresses in its fastest rate in children that are 8 to 12 years old. That's when we see the major changes happen.
1: Well, good advice, and we want to thank both of you for joining us. Dr. Damaris Ramani, who is a pediatric optometrist, and Dr. Corliss Vega, who is a pediatrician. So covering all bases, and good to get the kids' eyes checked. No doubt about it.
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2: This is Joy Long from the KFES 12 Weather Center. Today is a fantastic day. Highs will be getting into the upper 80s, so it's a very warm and sunny day overall. Tonight, things are also looking really good, getting into the 70s. The weather will cooperate very nicely. Now, for Father's Day, there is a chance for some showers and storms, especially as we get into the afternoon, into the evening. Some of these storms could potentially bring some severe weather, so if you have any Father's Day plans outdoors, you should keep an eye on the forecast.

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gusty winds, small to large hail, and tornadoes may even be possible. 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
1: Good morning and welcome to Sunrise, the two-hour show that's filled with all kinds of positive stories to really put you in good spirits and lots of positive music to keep your heart and mind in the right direction. I'm Kevin Peterson and we're glad you're here. 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

Have Your Way is the latest from Katie Nicole, and we're on the way to the story of a cute little puppy who was badly injured when he was found, but his story has made a big difference in a whole bunch of lives. That's a couple songs away. Now here's Josiah Queen with Demons on

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0: God's Not Done With You is positive music from Thorne Wells on Sunrise. Well, you know, sometimes the most resilient spirits come in the smallest packages. For example, take little Peanut, a tiny puppy found by some workers in Arcadia, California. When they discovered Peanut, he was severely injured and missing most of his nose and had a dislocated jaw. They took him to the team at Pasadena Humane, who gave him emergency medical care. Now, even though he breathes with a funny little snortle sound, Peanut remains an incredibly sweet, playful pup who loves everyone he meets. After his story went viral online, it touched so many hearts that thousands of dollars in donations poured in to help other injured sheltered animals. It's an amazing reminder of how one little life can impact so many others, and you can see all the details of this story in video form at sunrise.com.
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3: I'm Chief Meteorologist Grant Day. 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
4: 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Starting off

0: gusty winds, small to large hail, and tornadoes may even be possible. So make sure you have a shelter available and you're staying up to date as our afternoon hours come into full effect when the system will start to move into the region. 104.7 The
1: Bridge. Service times, lunch times, nap times, tea times. Better not miss it. Well, you never have to worry about missing out on encouragement. It's always that time. On Sunrise.

Even if there's the silence of a Sunday morning all around you, there can still be noise in your head. And we hope every song on Sunrise brings a quiet to that.

Sunrise with Peace Be Still. Well, our next story coming at the end of this set is about a set of twins who found pictures left over in a photo booth at a mall, and the strangers in them ended up changing their lives. First up, though, here's Andrew Rip with I'd Do It Again.

Whether it's sharing an umbrella in a rainstorm or a word of hope in someone's life storms, positive things make a difference. Enjoy.

0: body had left behind. They returned the photos to two women nearby and thought nothing more of it. A short time later, they noticed their adoptive mother talking with those same women. Then came an unbelievable revelation. One of them was their birth mother, Nicole, and the other was her sister. Nicole had been receiving annual photos of the twins through the adoption agency and recognized them immediately. What began with a forgotten strip of pictures led to a reunion neither side expected and a relationship that continues to this day. You can see the pictures and the whole story at sunrise.com, and we spell that SONRISE.com.
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0: Stanwood, Washington. That's Leanna Crawford on Sunrise with How Can You Not? Hey, I'm Kevin, thanking you for listening today on one of the many great stations across the country that airs Sunrise, like 107.1 A1A in Melbourne, Titusville, Palm Bay, Florida. Also, 98.3 WSUL, Sullivan and the Catskills, Best Music Mix. Wherever you're hearing us this morning, thank you for spending some of your time with us.
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song we heard from CeCe Winans a little while ago came from her album More Than This, but the one we just heard, Worthy of It All, you won't find on an album. It's just a single you can buy and download by itself wherever you like to get your music. And the positive music keeps going now with Mercy Me. 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

0: Natasha Leighton with Meet Me in the Valley on Sunrise. We'll be kicking off our next set with Miracles from Colton Dixon, and in this week's What's the Story, Colton tells us about the family struggles that led to the writing of that song.
1: I was recently in a season where the future looked uncertain, but my wife and I decided to come with faith because we know that faith is what precedes a miracle. During that season, we were forced to slow down a little bit, but in doing so, we started to see all of the little things around us that we see as miracles that happen every day. So I just would encourage you to stop long enough to appreciate the little things in your life for the miracles that they really are. Because I believe that God is still in the business of doing miracles, and they happen more often than we think.
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0: Echo is from Elevation Worship in Torrin Wells, and you're listening to Sunrise. In Arlington, Texas, 77-year-old Al DiStefano recently held something he never expected to see again, his college class ring that disappeared 56 years ago. Back in 1969, Al was standing on a dock on Long Island, New York, when the ring slipped off his finger and vanished into the water. Decades later, a man using a metal detector found it buried near the same beach and worked to track down the owner. When the package finally arrived in Texas, Al asked his mail carrier to film the moment. Laughing through the emotion, Al held up the ring and said, "It still doesn't fit." The man who found it refused any reward and simply said he hoped kindness like this would spread. Sometimes the best things returned aren't expensive, they're personal. This and more stories like it are waiting for you at sunrise.com.
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0: King & Country in Taylor Hill with World on Fire on Sunrise. Well, at a grocery store in St. Louis, Missouri, shoppers started noticing something unusual happening at the checkout line. 16-year-old named Rashad Williams had been using money from his after-school job to quietly help pay for groceries when families came up short. One customer said Rashad stepped in when an elderly woman realized she couldn't afford everything in her cart. Instead of wanting attention, Rashad told reporters he simply noticed people were struggling and wanted to help however he could. Store employees say he'd been doing it for months before anybody caught on. In a time when people often hurry past one another, one Missouri teenager decided kindness was worth slowing down for. Stories like that still deserve a little airtime, and you'll find more at sunrise.com, S-O-N-R-I-S-E.com.
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0: end the show with him. Seth Schleter, Won't Start Now on Sunrise. 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I'm Kevin Peterson. 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
3: In Hollywood, this is Casey Kasem on American Top 40, and we're counting down the biggest hits in the USA on our way to the one most popular song in the nation.
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3: What does Sweden remind you of first? Vikings? Volvos? Beautiful blondes? Or maybe one of the world's most popular recording acts, like the two-man, two-woman group whose latest hit moves up four notches this week to number 33? How about ABBA? And does your mother know?

number 33, moving up 4 second week on the chart with Does Your Mother Know? The leader of this next group has played behind such superstars as The Temptations, Stevie Wonder, LaBelle, and Boz Scaggs. This week, versatile Ray Parker takes his own band, Radio, up 7

0: You can't change that. Last week at 39, this week at 32. That's by radio. We're counting down on AT40 to a very sweet and gentle woman who gets very tough when animals are mistreated. At age 9, she physically stopped a man from whipping his horse, and 20 years later, threatened to punish an entire nation because a few fishermen were killing dolphins. Details and her latest hit are coming up.
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0: 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At number 31 this week, debuting, is Poco. Their song is Heart.

0: The group is Poco on American Top 40. They come in at number 31 with the fourth of five debut tunes in the countdown this week. It's called Heart of the Night.
1: Number 30.
0: Well, here is the highest debuting song of the week. Billboard brings it into our countdown at number 30. It's by Scotsman Jerry Rafferty, who now has his third solo hit. He calls it Days.

Morning Song of the Week on AT40. Coming in at number 30, Jerry Rafferty and Days Gone Down. This is Casey Kasem on American Top 40 in Hollywood. And now, we're up to the song by that sweet and gentle woman who gets tough whenever she sees animals being mistreated. As far back as her childhood days in Australia, Olivia Newton-John can remember sticking up for defenseless animals. She was only 9 years old when she saw a man whipping his horse. Well, little Olivia snatched the whip away from the guy and wouldn't give it back. Then, last year, you probably read or heard that Olivia canceled a whole concert tour in Japan to protest the slaughtering of dolphins there. The dolphins had been swimming close to the island of Iki, and some Japanese fishermen had been luring them close to shore and killing them because the dolphins were interfering with the fishing. Well, as Olivia brought worldwide attention to the problem, the Japanese government promised to do something about it. So, Olivia rescheduled a concert tour in Japan, and she donated $20,000 of the proceeds to a Japanese fund to help save the dolphins. And the Japanese government is conscientiously trying to solve the problem. It all came about because this sweet and gentle lady gets tough when animals are mistreated. Moving down to number 29, here's Olivia Newton-John.

0: On This Week in American Top 40, falling from number 11 to number 29 with Deeper Than the Night. 28 big ones to number one, and we're counting them down.
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0: winds, small to large hail, and tornadoes may even be possible. So make sure you have a shelter available and you're staying up to date as our afternoon hours come into full effect when the system will start to move into the region.
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2: AT40 originates in Hollywood. I'm Casey Kasem. Here's English superstar Peter Frampton, who began hitting the American charts 3 years ago. This is his sixth top 40 hit. Remember these? Show Me the Way, Baby I Love Your Way, Do You Feel Like We Do, I'm In You, Signed, Sealed, and Delivered, and this one at number 28 is his latest, I Can't Say.

0: I Can't Stand It No More. Last week at 36, this week at 28. Second week on the chart for the British superstar. We're counting down to a popular rock band who once played a joke on a concert audience. But the audience didn't get it and booed them right off the stage. That story and their latest hit are coming up.
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0: Once a week with AT40, and you know where your favorite songs are in the national music scene. This week, those two songwriters from Philadelphia continue to climb up the survey with their own song, moving up eight notches to number 27. Here's McFadden and Whitehead. Ain't no stopping us now.

Gordon and Whitehead, their first hit song, now at number 27, a recent number one soul song, Ain't No Stopping Us Now. This is Casey Kasem on American Top 40 in Hollywood, and now we're up to the song by that rock band who like to pull tricks and funny stunts at their concerts, and they pulled off one so well, the audience booed them right off the stage. This was the time 3 years ago in Copenhagen, Denmark, when this seven-man group disguised themselves in wild makeup and glitter costumes. They had the PA announcer introduce them as Charlie Killam and the Clumps, and they trooped out on stage as their own opening act. Well, the audience took them at their word, and they didn't recognize the headliners through all the glitter and the makeup. They listened politely to this warm-up band's first number, even though it was just awful. But when the group segued into a second song, the audience started booing. They hadn't paid their money to watch some second-rate hot dogs in glitter suits. They wanted the main act, the headliners, Dr. Hook. And they booed Charlie Killam and the Clumps right off stage. So the Clumps quickly wiped off their makeup and put on their regular Dr. Hook clothing and went back on stage as Dr. Hook. To a great ovation. Then, toward the end of the concert, Dr. Hook let the audience in on the joke. Group leader Ray Sawyer left the stage, put on the glitter costume again, and came back out. Now the Danish audience caught on. They realized they'd been fooled. But they loved it, and they howled their approval. Well, Dr. Hook's latest hit moves up seven notches this week to number 26, and they aren't fooling anybody. We

0: watch her eyes, gotta watch every move she makes when you're in love with a beautiful woman. Dr. Hook at number 26 in the countdown and moving up. A listener in Ohio wants to know who has had the most top 10 hits in the rock era without ever hitting number one. Well, would you believe that an American rock band in a 2.5-year period hit the top 10 a total of 9 times without making number one? Possibly the most frustrating chart career in history. Details coming up.
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5: This is Casey in Hollywood. 3 weeks from now, American Top 40 gets down and boogies with a survey of the 40 top hits of the disco era. Our exclusive countdown to the 40 biggest songs to hit in American discos and on the pop charts. You've got 3 weeks to get in the mood, and this song ought to help. It's The Village People at number 25.

0: 45, falling from 17 with In the Navy. This is Casey on American Top 40 in Hollywood. And now let's answer the question about tough luck on the charts. The letter's from Brian Howard in Parma, Ohio, and this is his question. What group has had the most top 10 records in the rock era without a number one? Well, if anybody hears a few radios clicking off in the San Francisco area, it's because the members of the group would rather not be reminded of how often they did hit the top 10 without ever reaching number one. You see, it wasn't just three or four top 10 records they had, or five or six, or even seven or eight. This group made the top 10 a total of 9 times without hitting the top spot. Starting in the summer of 1969, in a span of just 2.5 years, they had 9 top 10 smashes. But none of them made it to number one. And for this great rock and roll band of the late 60s and early 70s, Creedence Clearwater Revival, this statistic has got to rank as one of the most frustrating in history. And there's your answer. Creedence Clearwater has had more top 10 singles, 9 of them, without hitting number one, than any other recording act in the rock and roll era. Brian, thanks for your letter. And now, on with the countdown.
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0: John Stewart moves up 6. Third week on the chart with Gold.

This is Casey Kasem, counting them down in Hollywood on AT40, and this next song in the survey is by a group led by a pair of brothers from the Netherlands, where they studied classical piano. Well, this week they move up 6 notches to number 23 with some classical rock and roll. Here's Van Halen and Dance the Night Away. Hey!

They move up 6 to number 23 with Dance the Night Away. Now from the AT40 archives. Another of the number one songs of the 70s. We're up to July 1974, and this was the 104th number one record of the decade. Rock the Boat by the Hughes Corporation.

0: weekly review of all the number one songs of the 70s from the AT40 archives of July 1974. That was the Hughes Corporation with Rock the Boat, the 104th number one record of the decade. This is American Top 40 in Hollywood, California, and we're counting down the most popular songs in the 50 states. I'm Casey Kasem. We'll continue with this survey of the week's biggest hits in just a moment. Don't go away.
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2: Here's a song that peaked at number 16 last week. Now it falls to 22. It's by Styx, and it's called Renegade. Oh.

6 at number 22 on American Top 40, falling from 16 with Renegade. Well, now, here's a singer who told us recently that even though he doesn't smoke, curse, or eat candy, he doesn't want to be thought of as all that pure. He says he likes his brandy. So, 3 out of 4 isn't bad. This week, Roger Vidouris' first hit moves up the chart 2 more notches to number 21. It's

0: two notches this week to number 21 in our countdown on American Top 40 with Get Used to It. There's an American group in the countdown who are as big in Japan today as the Beatles were here in the 60s. But they've never had a hit in their native USA. Until now. It's coming up.
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0: Every week on American Top 40, we count down the biggest hits in the USA from Stockton to Brockton, from Bedford to Medford. And the song at number 20, moving up 5, is by ELO, the Electric Light Orchestra, and Shine a Little Love.

Electric Light Orchestra moving up to number 20, third week on the chart. They're up 5 this week with Shine a Little Love. This is Casey Kasem on American Top 40 in Hollywood. And now, the story of that American group that's as big in Japan now as the Beatles were here in the 60s. But they've never had a hit in the United States until now. The band is called Cheap Trick. Four men from the Midwest who've worked for years as an opening act but not a headliner here in the U.S. Their albums have sold only modestly, and the band has never had a hit single. Not here in the U.S., but in Japan, the career of Cheap Trick is a whole other story. Every single they've released in the past 3 years has gone to Japan's top 5. Their albums are million sellers. And when they tour Japan? Well, when Cheap Trick toured Japan last year, its appearances made headlines in local newspapers. Music Life magazine, the Japanese equivalent of Rolling Stone, devoted an entire issue to Cheap Trick alone. And when the band's Tokyo concert was announced, the response was so heavy that the Budokan Arena's phone lines were actually blown out. And there hasn't been much of that kind of hysteria since the Beatles toured America 13 years ago. This week, Cheap Trick begins to bring some of that music back home. Moving up 5 notches to number 19, here they are with their first American hit.

0: Recorded live in Japan at number 19, moving up 5, Cheap Trick and their first American hit record, I Want You to Want Me. 18 big ones to number 1 and we're counting them down.
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2: Happy Sunday, Heartland. This is Spencer Waring with your first alert weather team. Starting off

gusty winds, small to large hail, and tornadoes may even be possible. So make sure you have a shelter available and you're staying up to date as our afternoon hours come into full effect when the system will start to move into the region.

0: McCartney. He wrote it, he produced it, he sings it. It's Wings and Goodnight Tonight, survey song number 17. Coming up on American Top 40, a not very long distance dedication from a swimming team in Ohio to itself.
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0: Every week, American Top 40 is heard in the 50 states and around the world on great radio stations like WTRX Flint, Michigan, WDRQ Detroit, Michigan, and WINE Danbury, Connecticut. The song at number 16, fifth week on the chart, The Doobie Brothers and

The Doobie Brothers at number 16 in our countdown of the 40 biggest hits in the USA this week with Minute by Minute. Well, now on AT40, the not very long distance dedication from the swimming team in Toledo, Ohio, to itself. Actually, the letter is from one member of the team, a girl named Barbie, and she writes, "Dear Casey, this isn't like other stories you've received in the past. Nevertheless, it's one I'm proud of and one I'd like you to hear. I've been swimming on a team at a public pool in Ohio for 4 years. Each year, I grew to love each member of the team more and more and treated them like my own family. Our only problem was that we couldn't win the city championship. Every summer, we'd work our hardest, but still, the trophy would go to another team from another swimming pool. Soon, all our work became futile, and our staff was even laughed at because our team was so easy to beat. Then, this last summer, things began to change. We became stronger and faster than we'd ever been, and the day of the championship, we took the trophy home. To some, it may seem insignificant, but to me, it was a momentous victory. We didn't have to hold our heads down anymore because we worked and we won. Casey, would you please play We Are the Champions for the Highland Park Swim Team? Because sometimes you have to lose before you can win. Much love, Barbie, Toledo, Ohio." Okay, Barbie, your team earned this dedication. You are the champion.

Champions by Queen, an AT-40 dedication from Barbie in Toledo, Ohio, to the losing swim team that finally won after 4 years of trying. Coming up in 3 weeks, right after 4th of July, is AT-40 special countdown of the 40 top hits of the disco era. We've made a survey of all the hits on the pop singles chart that have also been hits in America's discotheques, and we rank them the 40 biggest. Those are the records we'll be dancing to as we count them down right here on American Top 40, 3 weeks from

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3: 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My name's Casey Kasem. American Top 40 originates in Hollywood. The song at number 14 falls from number 9. It's the Jacksons and Shake Your Body Down to the Ground.

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1: Number 13.
0: Well, here are the boys from Bad Company. Paul Rogers, Mick Ralphs, Boz Burrell, and Simon Kirk. They move up another notch to lucky number 13 with Rock and Roll Fantasy.
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0: This is Casey Kasem in Hollywood. You know, this next artist hasn't been touring the country promoting his latest album because he's been touring the country playing the lead role in a stage production of Grease. Here's actor-singer Rex Smith. He moves up.

0: Jack Smith, he's 25 years old, makes his home in New York City. He's at number 12 with his first hit called You Take My Breath Away. I'm Casey Kasem. This is American Top 40 in Hollywood, USA. We're counting down the most popular songs in America, and we'll continue with our survey of this week's biggest hits in just a moment. Stay right there.
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0: 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Another of the number one songs of the 70s. We're up to July 1974, and this was Billboard's 105th number one record of the decade. Rock Your Baby by George McRae.

0: all the number one songs of the 70s from the AT40 archives of July 1974. 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
0: And now as we continue our countdown of the 40 biggest hits in the country, I'd like to welcome four new stations to the American Top 40 family. KDIX, Dickinson, North Dakota. WLQH, Chiefland, Florida. 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And KQTZ, Hobart, Oklahoma. Very happy to have you with us. And on we go.
3: Number 11.
0: The songwriting credits on this next hit read Summer, Sedano, Hokanson, and Esposito. The Summer is Donna, of course, and Sedano, Hokanson, and Esposito are the trio called Brooklyn Dream who sang behind Donna on Heaven Knows. This song they wrote together is called Bad Girls from Donna's album of the same name. And it's the biggest upward mover in the 40 this week. Up

0: week on the chart, already at number 11 with Bad Girls, moving up 17 notches. Coming up once again, our story on American Top 40 of the man whose drive to become a star was so strong that to make his first demo record, he took his wife's life savings and headed for the studio 175 miles away on foot.
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0: Number 10 with the first of the 10 hottest records in the USA, Earth, Wind & Fire teaming up with The Emotions and Boogie Wonderland.

Earth, Wind, and Fire with The Emotions at number 10, moving up 9 big notches with Boogie Wonderland. This is Casey Kasem on American Top 40 in Hollywood, and now we're up to that smash by the artist whose desire to make it in the business was so strong that to cut his first demo, he took his wife's life savings and set out on a 350-mile round trip on foot. This is the story I told you when his previous hit was on the charts a couple of months ago. Back in the early 60s, Herbert Feimster was serving a hitch with the Navy in Providence, Rhode Island, all the time dreaming of someday becoming a recording star. Well, Herb heard about a studio in New York City where he could have a demo recorded for $250. And he knew he had to get there because his only chance of being auditioned by producers and record companies was with a demo tape. So Herb borrowed his wife's life savings, $250, and started off for New York City, walking. He did get a ride or two, but he told us, "I walked most of the way, and when I got back from New York, I had so many blisters on my feet that my wife had to take care of me." Well, that demo tape didn't open any door for Herb Feimster, but it was that desire and determination to make it, coupled with his talent, that carried him to the success he's enjoyed as Herb Fame of Peaches and Herb. This week, their number one smash is at number 9. Here's Reunited.

0: Peaches and Herb, they've been in the top 10 for 10 consecutive weeks. Four of those weeks at number one. This week, they come in at number nine with Reunited. Eight big ones to number one and counting them down.
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8: 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Starting off

0: winds, small to large hail, and tornadoes may even be possible. So make sure you have a shelter available and you're staying up to date as our afternoon hours come into full effect when the system will start to move into the region.
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2: This is Casey in Hollywood, and this 40-year-old singer has just been quietly turning out one hit after another during the past 3 years, both pop and country. It's Kenny Rogers climbing 2 steps to number 8 with the number 1 country song this week, She Believes in Me.

Believes in Me. Survey song number 8. It moves up a couple of notches, and it's Kenny Rogers' latest on American Top 40. Number 7. Ricky Lee Jones moves up a notch, second week in the top 10 with Chucky's In Love.

0: Ricky Lee Jones on American Top 40. Her first hit record is now at number 7 in the countdown, moving up one, and it's called Chuck E's In Love. A listener in Hawaii wants to know if any professional athlete has ever hit the top 40. Well, no major leaguer from any sport ever reached the top 40. But one of the most popular baseball sluggers of all time, a star of the New York Yankees, once hit the Hot 100 with singer Teresa Brewer. Details and a piece of that record are coming up.
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4: From Hollywood, this is Casey Kasem, and the countdown doesn't stop until we get to the number one song in the USA. The tune at number six, third week in the top 10, moves up one. It's Supertramp and the Lion.

Number 6, moving up one on American Top 40. Well, now let's answer that sports question from the islands. It's sent in by Mike Kindred in Kula, Hawaii. And he wants to know if any professional athlete has ever hit the top 40. Well, considering the major leagues of baseball, football, basketball, and hockey, plus boxing, golf, and tennis, we're pretty sure that no major leaguer has ever made the top 40. Of course, Terry Bradshaw, star quarterback of the champion Pittsburgh Steelers, has had several country hits, but none of those crossed over to the pop chart. However, we did find a superstar of baseball who hit the Hot 100. He was a New York Yankee outfielder and one of the most successful and popular hitters of all time. And in the 50s, he performed a sort of duet with singer Teresa Brewer. I think you can tell them apart. Listen to this.

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0: Not Yogi Berra.
2: 23 years ago, that song peaked at number 87. It was the first and is still the only time that a major league athlete has hit the Billboard pop chart. That was Mickey Mantle, a man who's had more hits than Elvis, the Beatles, and James Brown combined. But only one on the chart. Mickey Mantle, the only major league athlete ever to make the chart. Thanks for sending in the question, Mike. And now, on with the countdown.
3: Number 5.
2: The Bee Gees. Last week, this was the number 1 song in the USA. At number 5, here's Love You Inside Out.

Cheese with last week's number one song, this week at number five. There's a girl in the countdown on American Top 40 who just 6 weeks ago was still teaching grade school in Memphis, Tennessee. She was afraid to quit that secure job until her record looked like a sure hit. Well, it is, and it's coming up.

AT40's heard in the 50 states and around the world every week on great radio stations like KCPX, Salt Lake City, Utah, KIFW, Sitka, Alaska, and DWRT, Manila, Philippines. At number four this week on AT40, fourth week in the top 10, is Randy Van Warmer with Just When I Needed You Most.

Warmer is at number 4 with his first hit, Moving Up 1, Just When I Needed You Most. This is Casey on AT40 in Hollywood. And now, the story of that girl in the countdown who 6 weeks ago was teaching grade school in Memphis, Tennessee. Her name is Anita Ward. And while she was teaching, Anita did a lot of non-professional singing, such as choir work. Not too long ago, producer and songwriter Frederick Knight discovered Anita singing backup for Al Green at an NAACP banquet. He thought she could make it in the music business and persuaded her to give it a try, under his direction. So Anita went into the studio with Frederick Knight, after school hours, of course, and cut her first record. It never made the charts, but it did impress the producer enough to want Anita to record another song that he'd written several years ago as a novelty number. Well, Anita recorded the song, but went right on teaching school without giving any serious thought to singing professionally. Oh, it was fun to do, but not something she'd ever make a career of. Well, her record began selling and climbing the charts. And the more it sold and the higher it got, the harder Frederick Knight argued with Anita to leave her job as a school teacher in Memphis. She had an album to finish and appearances to make on Midnight Special, Soul Train, and the American Bandstand. Finally, Anita got the idea and quit teaching. 3 weeks later, her song hit number 1 on the disco chart. This week, it's number 1 on the soul chart. And it climbs 3 notches on American Top 40 to number 3 on the pop chart. Here's Ring My Bell.

0: Anita Ward on AT40 at number 3 with a recent number 1 disco and the current number 1 soul song, Ring My Bell. The two biggies are coming right up.
1: The hits from coast to coast.
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5: Now, before we hear the two biggest songs in the country this week, let's check out the top spots on Billboard's other charts. Number one soul this week, Ring My Bell, Anita Ward. Number one on the country chart is She Believes in Me, Kenny Rogers. Number one disco record, Bad Girls, Donna Summer. And number one on the album chart is Bad Girls by Donna Summer. And back to Billboard's pop singles chart now with a song that was number three last week, inching up to number two this week.

Mr. Sledge at number two, moving up a notch with We Are Family. This is Casey Kasem on American Top 40 in Hollywood. Well, there's only one position left, and that's the top one. And the song that moves into it this week is no stranger to the Heights. It's been here before. It hit number one 2 weeks ago, dropped to number two last week, and now climbs to the top again. And here it is. The most popular single record in America this week. Hot Stuff by Donna Summer.

0: Donna Summer on American Top 40 with Hot Stuff. You just heard the 40 most popular records determined by Billboard magazine for the week ending June 16th, 1979. American Top 40 is produced in Hollywood by Watermark Incorporated. Executive producer Tom Rounds, producer Don Bastani. I'm Casey Kasem. Join me again next week for our countdown to the 40 biggest hits in the USA. Till then, keep your feet in the ground and keep reaching for the stars. 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
1: 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Special thanks to Kalila Dawkins, Rob Durkee, Pete Battistini, Scott Lakefield, Mike Savage, Michael Cross, Dave Nunez, and of course, the legend where the countdown began, Casey Kasem. I'm Larry Morgan. 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

National Weather Service in Paducah has issued a severe thunderstorm warning for northeastern Union County, Illinois, until 2 p.m. At 1:27 p.m., a severe thunderstorm was located near where? Or near Trail of Tears State Park, moving northeast at 35 miles per hour. Expected hazards include 60 miles per hour wind gusts and quarter-size hail. This is a radar-indicated threat. The following impacts are expected. Hail damage to vehicles is expected. Expect wind damage to roofs, siding, and trees. Locations impacted include Anna, Jonesboro, and Cobden. This includes Interstate 57 in Illinois between mile markers 29 and 39. Repeating, a severe thunderstorm warning has been issued until 2 p.m. for the following county, Union, Illinois.

National Weather Service has issued tornado watch number 363, effective until 9 p.m. This watch includes the following county, Perry, Missouri. Remember, a tornado watch means the conditions are favorable for the development of severe weather, including tornadoes, large hail and damaging winds, in and close to the watch area. While severe weather may not be imminent, persons should remain alert for rapidly changing weather conditions and listen for later statements and possible warnings. 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Repeating, tornado watch number 363 has been issued from 1:30 p.m. until 9 p.m. for the following county, Perry, Missouri.

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4: This is Joy Long from the KFES 12 Weather Center. Happy Father's Day. If you're out and about celebrating, make sure to keep an eye on the radar as there are some showers and storms about right now. We will be tracking the chances for some severe weather later this afternoon as more showers and storms enter our area. This will continue into the nighttime and into the overnight hours into tomorrow morning. So make sure that you have that umbrella on hand and make sure that you stay weather aware today.

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4: This is Joy Lung from the KFES 12 Weather Center. Happy Father's Day. If you're out and about celebrating, make sure to keep an eye on the radar as there are some showers and storms about right now. We will be tracking the chances for some severe weather later this afternoon as more showers and storms enter our area. This will continue into the nighttime and into the overnight hours into tomorrow morning. So make sure that you have that umbrella on hand and make sure that you stay weather aware today.

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3: This is Joy Lung from the KFES 12 Weather Center. Happy Father's Day. If you're out and about celebrating, make sure to keep an eye on the radar as there are some showers and storms about right now. We will be tracking the chances for some severe weather later this afternoon as more showers and storms enter our area. This will continue into the nighttime and into the overnight hours into tomorrow morning. So make sure that you have that umbrella on hand and make sure that you stay weather aware today.

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National Weather Service has issued severe thunderstorm watch number 366, effective until 1 a.m. Monday. This watch includes the following counties in Missouri, Olinger, and Cape Girardeau. Remember, a severe thunderstorm watch means the conditions are favorable for the development of severe weather, including large hail and damaging winds, in and close to the watch area. While severe weather may not be imminent, persons should remain alert for rapidly changing weather conditions and listen for later statements and possible warnings. 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Repeating, severe thunderstorm watch number 366 has been issued until 1 a.m. Monday for the following counties in Missouri, Olinger, and Cape Girardeau.

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2: Five amazing voices. One stunning sound.

This is Joy Lung from the KFES 12 Weather Center. Happy Father's Day. If you're out and about celebrating, make sure to keep an eye on the radar as there are some showers and storms about right now. We will be tracking the chances for some severe weather later this afternoon as more showers and storms enter our area. This will continue into the nighttime and into the overnight hours into tomorrow morning. So make sure that you have that umbrella on hand and make sure that you stay weather aware today.

It doesn't matter how hectic your day gets. It's nice to know that 104.7 The Bridge is always here. It makes things just a little less stressful.

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